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1: Mahoney did change your acronym a little bit. 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

106.3 The Core. It's the Greg Beharrell Show. The early bird gets the worm. But what does the worm have going on that gets them up that early?

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106.3 The Core. Here's a phone call, I hope. It's the Greg B. Harrell Show. I'm going to write my mental diary in moments. If you've never heard that before, a mental diary thought is the kind of thing that floats through your brain where if you said it out loud, people would be like, what? That's what you think about? You can tell me that stuff. It's fine. In fact, here is a mental diary thought I had not moments ago. Has anyone tried flipping boobies over to see if they spell calculator? Cut my

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entire staff probably has ADHD. 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
0: 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Biba Doobie, All I Did Was Dream of You.

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Hey, does anyone know what happened to the Beans Bunny neon sign? Because we've got room on top of the studio, and no one seems to be using it. Just saying. 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
6: Audrey has told us a lot of things over the years, and very rarely does it surprise me, the things that she tells me.
7: Well,
6: but this one is different.
7: I would think that this would probably be pretty on par for me, though.
6: No, actually. It is. I mean, okay. It checks out. I was just, I don't think I've ever heard of this happening before.
7: Walk-in brother. Yep. So I messaged you guys the other day and said I needed to take my dog to the doctor. It was a battle of the last couple months, and she's been unpacking a lot of things in therapy. And she told me, she said, Mom, I'm needing to kind of figure out why my mom was treated in such a way. You know, my dog is reaching 1 year old, which is, you know, I think, what is that, like a dog year? 7 years old, I guess.
8: Yeah, 30 actually. Oh. Age rapidly, and then it slows down.
7: Oh, okay, so this actually makes a lot more sense. So if she's 30, she's kind of coming back to grips with a lot of things in her past.
8: It's not the seven-year thing anymore. They say, like, at one, a dog is basically 30.
7: Ah, yes, okay, this is making a lot more sense. And she said to me, she said, Mom, it's really hard understanding that my mom was a hooker and she was pimped out by a man. And you took me away from my mother because my dog was bred.
6: So
7: and
6: she,
7: because of that,
6: she,
7: I had to
6: she's
7: put
6: She's realizing
7: her,
6: that she came from a place that maybe wasn't the perfect home, but it's where she came from.
7: But it was her home.
6: It was her home.
7: And I adopted her, or I bought her, actually. And now she's coming to grips with her life, and her story, you know, is still yet to be written. And in this story, Dave and Mahoney, I told you that I, a millennial woman of 34 years old, mm-hmm. put my dog on Prozac. And I have never put my dog, any dog I've ever had, on a medication that I, too, am on.
8: Is it the same stuff, or is it like just
7: yeah,
8: like...
7: Yeah, it's the same exact
6: like
7: thing.
6: Like split pills? Do you also like hide yours in peanut butter?
7: Yes. So, I am on a higher dose, so I do have to split ours in two, and she also snorts hers.
8: Is hers cheaper? Or more expensive than yours?
7: Same exact.
8: Okay. Oh, is it?
7: Okay. So, well, it's not really, because mine's at least going through health insurance, but...
6: She doesn't have the same coverage?
7: She doesn't have the same coverage, unfortunately.
6: Okay, so this is definitely like a millennial thing, I think. But we've joked about this before. You know, when we were growing up, there was a lot of outside dogs.
8: Right. All my dogs were outside dogs.
6: And
8: until I was like a teenager.
6: Poor dogs never got sick.
8: Mine never did.
6: But now it seems like every single thing that you have to take your dog to the vet for costs thousands of dollars.
7: Yeah.
6: And there's so much that you can do to try to make your dog as optimized and healthy as possible.
8: Because we want our dogs to live forever. We love our pets. Very, very, very, very much.
6: You just handed me
7: the prescription.
6: The prescription.
7: It's a handwritten prescription. It's real.
6: Oh, it's got her name on there. Rue.
7: Little Rue girl.
6: 20 milligram tablets. Give one tablet. Okay. Yeah.
7: Yeah, man.
6: Dispense number 60. Three refills. That's good. So how did you...
7: Just the evidence. I just wanted you guys to see.
6: How do you diagnose... I'll get that back to you soon.
7: Thank you, because I do have to take that. And I haven't started drugging my dog quite yet. I still need to take this in.
6: How do you diagnose a dog with... And forgive me, Prozac, isn't that for, like, depression?
7: Anxiety.
6: Anxiety, okay. Mm-hmm.
7: Yeah, she's a little anxious girl.
6: Okay, so how did you diagnose her as being anxious?
7: Okay, so she is one of those dogs that's like a Velcro dog. Mahoney, I now completely understand as a parent what you go through.
8: Same thing, for sure.
7: Isn't that so annoying? Isn't that so annoying?
8: No, I empathize.
7: No, she is one of those dogs that like has to be on me 24/7. She's starting to chew on the walls. She's chewing on my furniture. She's chewing my like workout clothes.
6: Like the crotch.
7: Ugh.
6: It's always the crotch.
7: And socks. And so I was like, there's something lying beneath.
8: She's lashing out.
7: She is. She's trying to let me know. Within the last couple months, yeah.
6: I see.
7: Well, it actually happened whenever she was about to go in heat, and I said, whoa, we gotta change that quickly, and it never changed. So, yeah, she's on drugs, and I just thought that was so millennial-coded of me to put my dog on an anxiety medication.
8: How much do you, because you haven't filled the prescription yet, do you know how much this is going to cost you a month?
7: No. But if it's too expensive... I don't know what I will do. Because
8: can you start a GoFundMe for your dog's anxiety? Is that something that GoFundMe will allow?
7: I'm not sure, but I do know.
6: Generic Prozac for dogs, very affordable, typically costs between $3 and $15 per month.
7: Oh perfect.
8: There we go.
7: Yeah, right. Man, I mean, like, it's like a Starbucks order.
8: Can you also Google if a human can take dog Prozac?
7: Oh, no, you can. They actually just told me at the vet, they said that it's the same exact stuff. Dave is searching.
6: Searching results. You should never take medication prescribed for a dog.
7: Oh, dang. I was getting really excited.
8: What about
7: I was thinking that I might be able to try hers out.
6: Well, compare notes.
8: I hope she's feeling better. You know, I hope once you'll have to report back once you get your dog medicated, how she's doing. You know, yeah. If she's lashing out, if she's still eating the butt out of your leggings.
7: God. Yeah. You know?
6: That just made me a kink.
7: I hope not. The way that my face just reacted to that. I mean, we do talk a lot about kinks, but yeah, so. New update in my life is that my dog is on Prozac.
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1: So, Audrey, you revealed something to us yesterday that was very odd. It's that you, being the millennial woman that you are, have decided that the best route to deal with your anxious dog, who is acting up a little bit because, you know, chewing on walls and just exhibiting some nervous behavior, you thought the answer was to put her on Prozac.
2: Yes.
1: Yeah. So your dog's on Prozac.
2: Yes, she's on drugs.
1: Yeah. We did have somebody that was listening to your heartfelt story because you want the best for your dog, of course. You don't want her to be anxious or to be lonely or any of those things. And so

0: they had a little piece of advice for you.
1: Aubrey, if your dog is chewing the stuff when you're home, there's no hope. However, it's probably just lonely. Buy another dog. They can play together. Keeps them off the furniture chewing. Bye.
2: Message deleted.
3: Yes, yes, yes. So that is exactly the thought I had and why I ended up getting her in the first place. I have two dogs and two cats. I do believe I am complete with my Farmily. Mm-hmm. But yesterday, I was actually dropping off her medication at the pharmacy, which was really funny to do because it was at a human pharmacy. So she is now in the pharmacy system, Rue, under R-U-X. My birthday.
4: Do you have to give her, you do give your birthday or her birthday when you're picking up the medicine.
3: I did it
4: medicine.
3: For mine. It just felt easier.
4: Like, that's an old-ass dog.
3: Yeah.
4: That dog's 34.
3: She's old as hell. But whenever I got home, guys, she was eating my shoes and my workout clothes from earlier that day. And they're in the hampers. Don't tell. Like, I'm not leaving my stuff on the ground. Then she went into the closet that I thought I closed the door. But she chewed up another pair of my heels. And she loves shoelaces. And she chewed up my shoelaces on my running shoes. I just, like, I don't know what it is about the chew. She has bones everywhere. It's like as soon as I leave the house, she's like, Mom is gone. I gotta find things to chew. And it drives me insane.
0: Have you ever considered that you just have an extraordinarily stinky crotch?
4: Well, how would that affect her shoes, too?
3: I don't know.
4: Like, if your crotch is so stinky that it's making its way down to your shoes.
0: Dripping down to the shoes.
4: Yeah, you got stinky? You need a shower, bro.
3: Stinky? That is
0: sorry.
3: So,
0: that is inappropriate.
3: That is the meanest thing that you could have ever said.
0: Gamey.
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2: All right, three contestants all standing by. We are representing them, and hopefully we will represent them well today. Fred called in first. He chose me. Trish called in second, chose you, Mahoney. And then Ross called in third and got stuck with you.
3: Which is crazy because I've won most recently.
2: I don't believe so. I think you're complaining.
3: Who won? You, Dave?
2: Of course.
4: And
3: no, you didn't.
4: Since this is Bossy Rossi's first chance at hosting the Super Stupid Spelling Bee, I think there may be some home cooking for Audrey.
2: Maybe so. I mean, the guy's name is Ross, who called in last. So we'll see. The only rule is that we have to apologize to our contestants if we blow it. Ross, what level of words are we attempting to spell today?
5: We're going
2: to
5: begin with a fifth grade word.
2: Fifth grade words. Okay, so Audrey, you claim that you won, so you want to go first, I guess.
3: I also, I do know because I went first last time. So, okay, let's go ahead.
5: All right, this is the Memorial Day Super Stupid Spelling Bee in honor of Memorial Day coming up on Monday.
3: Oh, gosh.
5: So the first word, Audrey, is tribute.
3: T-R-I-B-U-T-E, tribute.
5: That is correct.
2: Very nice. On the board. Okay. Since Mahoney always loses, I'll go second.
5: All right, Dave. Your word at the fifth grade level is courage.
2: C-O-U-R-A-G-E, courage. Let's go ahead and give myself the point there.
5: There you go.
2: Yeah.
5: All right. Mahoney, your word is patriotic.
4: Oh, what the?
3: You know how to spell patriotic, dude. Yeah. Come on, lock in.
2: Come on.
4: I mean, is it patriotic?
3: Like, I mean, yes.
2: Yes.
4: Like patriot. Otic?
3: Okay, don't think of it. I mean,
2: not patriot.
3: It is phonetically.
4: Patriot.
3: Yes.
4: Otic?
3: Yes.
4: Is that it?
3: Block you're overthinking it. Phonetics.
4: Patriotic?
3: Yes. Phonetics.
4: P A T.
2: Oh, boy. Why do you hate? Why do you hate America?
4: R I Patri O T I C?
5: That is correct.
2: Jesus.
3: That was a lot.
4: That's a tough word. That's way tougher than courage.
3: No, courage made it through the first round. Because it's not phonetic. Okay. Anyways, we all made it through. Let's go. Round two.
5: All right. Round two. This is sixth grade level. Audrey, are you ready?
3: Yes.
5: Ceremony.
6: Ew.
3: Okay.
4: What?
3: Ceremony. C-E-R-E-M-O-N-Y. Ceremony.
5: That is correct. Dave, your word is sacrifice.
3: My sacrifice. Sorry.
2: S-A-C-R-I-F-I-C-E. Sacrifice.
5: That is correct.
2: Sacrifice. Look at us. We're doing great, guys. Let's see if Mahoney can make it through round two.
5: All right, Mahoney. Your word is valor.
4: V-A-L-O-R.
5: That is correct.
2: Wow, look at us. Look at us go.
3: I don't know if I would have been able to get valor.
2: Okay, third and final round. This would be the first time ever that all of us have made it through the three rounds and gotten to sudden death.
5: Bossy making you look like a genius?
2: Maybe so.
3: Spell Hiroshima.
5: All right.
2: Rhinoceros.
5: Audrey, your word is commemorate.
6: Ooh, whoa, we bummed it up a little bit.
3: Wait, what was the word again?
5: Commemorate.
3: Commemorate. 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C. Com.
2: U-M.
4: I don't think
3: that's right. Com. Memory. Oh, dang. I'm lost. My head's now playing tricks on me. Okay. C-O-M.
6: Ew.
3: C-O-M. Is it two M's? Come. Oh, God. I'm just going to go. C-O-M. E-M. O-R-A-T-E.
5: No.
3: Dang. That one was a tough one. How do you spell it?
5: C-O-M-M-E-M-O-R-A-T-E.
2: Yeah.
3: Dang, it was double M.
5: Double M's, okay, gotcha.
2: So before you have to apologize to your contestant, we also have to make it through, at least one of us does, the round in order to get the steal here. So go ahead, Ross, hit me.
5: All right, Dave, your word is remembrance.
2: R-E-M-E-M-B-A-N-C-E.
3: What?
5: That is incorrect.
2: Remembrance.
3: You forgot the ER. You blacked out in the middle there.
2: Rats. Retro. Okay, Mahoney, can we get the surprise victory here?
5: All right, Mahoney, this one's on you. Observance.
4: Man, what? Observance.
2: For the win, Mahoney.
4: Observe.
3: Do it for Trish.
4: Is it ints or ants? Observance. Or ants.
5: Yes.
2: Correct.
4: Can I get that in a sentence?
5: No. In observance of Memorial Day, you will not have to work on Monday.
3: That's a great sentence.
4: I will honor our country and everybody who served. OBSERVANCE.
2: Oh, my God.
5: We got a champion.
2: He did it.
7: Hell yeah, baby.
4: Dude, I really thought that might have been
3: And
4: me.
3: This is the first time that he's won, actually, by spelling the word and not by just, like,
2: unbelievable.
3: Sitting back and relaxing. That's crazy.
2: Okay, so, Fred, I'm sorry. I blew it for you. I did my best. My bad.
4: Fred's already home.
8: All right,
2: yep, see you later.
3: Yeah, bye.
2: And that Ross is on the line for you, Audrey.
3: I don't even feel bad because you just got me out of, like, Colin Lasso.
2: Get stuck with her. Sorry, Ross. And Trish, who Mahoney won for, already hung up.
3: She did.
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8: Anytime that they take something that is meth or fentanyl and they turn it into what look like little candies.
9: You guys, they do that with weed.
8: I know. I don't need my drugs to be cute.
10: I want my drugs to look like drugs.
9: Make it shards.
10: I want my drugs to tell me to rub some dirt on it and go outside and
8: that's
10: stop
8: right.
10: crying.
6: Dave and Mahoney.
8: Please describe what's going on because this is not going to make any sense to anyone if you don't.
9: The sweet little hummingbird.
8: It was dead.
9: It was dead.
11: And a little hummingbird is gone, I know. We don't like to see little hummingbirds dead in rivers. I'm going to throw up.
6: Dave and Mahoney.
9: McDonald's Big Arch will begin disappearing from menus. It remained a permanent item in the UK.
11: Gunning.
12: Oh, bloody hell, you got a move, oh, boy.
11: It's a big arch.
12: That's a big
10: That's
12: arch.
10: Why we declared independence from you, UK, Britain, or England, whatever you were back then.
8: Do you think that that's why King Charles came to the U.S. recently? To take back the big hatch.
6: No.
7: This is Dave and Mahoney.
8: Hello, friends, and thank you for joining us on this Thursday. Got some good news and some bad news to kick things off today. What would you like first there, Mahoney?
10: Dave, why don't we start off today's show with some bad news.
8: A 44-year-old Arizona woman by the name of Christina Gonzalez was sentenced to 14 and a half years in prison. Pretty lengthy sentence.
10: 14 and a half years. I mean, that's longer than some murder cases, it feels like.
8: Yeah, and you're like, well, what did she do? She pleaded guilty to multiple charges, including drug trafficking, attempted money laundering, and running a criminal enterprise.
10: Man, you attempted to money launder, you dummy.
8: But listen to where the story gets good. So prosecutors say that she was operating a network selling cocaine, meth, fentanyl, firearms.
10: Whoa. Seems about right.
8: And something called Bouncing Betty's.
10: Oh, yeah. You don't know what a Bouncing Betty is?
9: No.
8: It's a landmine.
10: Well, yeah, kind of.
9: So what is it? If it's not a landmine, what is it?
10: So basically what a Bouncing Betty does, if you step on it, it bounces up and then explodes. So like at like
9: waist
10: stomach level.
8: Oh, cool.
10: So you like to make sure that you know, you're not just losing an appendage. You are definitely looking to die. So
9: whoa,
10: it gets more vital
9: what is
10: organs.
9: She doing what? With that?
8: Is there a market for those? That's crazy.
9: Clearly, along with the people who want methamphetamines.
8: That does seem like a methy idea, doesn't it? You know what I need is some Bouncing Betty land.
10: No, that's too advanced for like meth. Meth is like, give me a butcher knife that I've attached to a broom. I'm going to hold up with...
8: while riding a lawnmower.
10: Yeah. No, I'm gonna tie it up to the ceiling or something like that. That's a meth trap. A Bouncing Betty is full on... Like, that's like Vietnam era.
8: It's crazy.
9: So was she coming into the States or was she leaving the States with those?
8: No,
9: goods?
8: She was in Arizona and the criminal activity took place in 2025. And I guess it was part of a broader drug distribution network in Arizona.
10: It was down in Tucson.
9: We're a pipeline, crazy. Unfortunately. But I didn't know we were a pipeline for, I don't know, war materials.
8: 14 and a half years in prison is what that'll get you. So.
10: Also, doesn't that seem like
9: that doesn't feel
10: not
9: like
10: enough?
9: Right. Not for that, no. I mean, the drugs, sure. But the, I don't know, weapons?
8: Crazy.
9: That can take off half of your body? Yeah, no, yeah, I think maybe be in jail for a little longer. That's nuts.
8: So I don't know if the TSA is also on drugs, but, you know, we were talking a couple of days ago about how they came out and for whatever reason announced that you're allowed to bring rotisserie chickens onto airplanes now.
9: They know what's up.
8: But a couple of days ago, they just quietly updated the rules to say, and maybe these are related, you can also bring weed onto airplanes. Very now, it's just the medical stuff, so don't get ahead of your skis here. Don't think you can just roll up with your bag of the devil's lettuce.
9: Can I bring my fake medical marijuana card along with my fake COVID card?
10: Just go get a real medical marijuana card. Also, because I don't believe you pay tax on the weed then.
8: If you have the medical marijuana...
9: How does one even acquire a medical marijuana?
8: It's literally the easiest thing ever. I mean, for because I had some friends
10: who have
8: that did
10: anxiety.
8: That. Yeah, they're like, I have anxiety.
9: I've said that a lot, and no one has ever offered anxiety. Me weed. But no one's ever offered me the weed for it.
10: Because you didn't go to the right doctor.
8: Yeah, like, you have to find a doctor in a strip mall. It's not like recreational drugs. It's medicinal.
9: I feel like if I go to a place where they're like, yeah, we'll give you some medical marijuana, they're also going to ask to see my boobs.
8: Well, that, but I mean,
9: is that like what I?
8: Yeah,
9: like,
8: that's
9: tick for tack or whatever that is. What's that saying? I was nervous to say what I think. Yeah, I think it was.
8: That's tick tax is what it is. Yeah.
5: Dave and Mahoney.

0: This is Dave and Mahoney.
1: Mahoney, you are a big fan of the Kansas City Chiefs, or at least you have been for the last couple of years.
2: Or, you know, my entire life. My entire dad's life, my grandfather's life.
3: You don't got to prove it.
2: We are a four-generation Kansas City Chiefs fan because here's the thing. They were ass for 50 years, guys.
1: Yeah.
2: We peaked at Super Bowl III, and then it took Patrick Mahomes at his peak and Andy Reid to come together with Tyreek Hill and Travis Kelce for us to be good.
1: Well, some of those players that you've mentioned have since moved on. Yes. Obviously, Tyreek Hill is in the wind at this point. Travis Kelce may be retiring, but one star receiver that the Kansas City Chiefs do have is Rashee Rice.
2: Right.
1: And one of the issues that Rashee Rice has is that he keeps doing a lot of really dumb stuff.
2: Yeah.
1: He is being sent to jail.
2: For how long?
1: So, do you guys remember that crazy accident that he was a part of back in 2024? He was racing cars down in Dallas on the freeway. We saw the video footage of it. I mean, just absolutely total disregard for everyone around him. So, he ended up getting in trouble for that, but he got put on probation. And you're like, okay, if you're on probation,
2: you can't be messing around.
1: You can't be messing around, even if you're a star receiver in the NFL. Well, he was messing around. And he tested positive. Again, it's for marijuana. It's THC.
2: But you can't test positive for a drug, even if it's legal.
1: Many times, even for alcohol. Like they say, you can't have any alcohol. You can't have any weed. You have to cut yourself off from all of that while you're on probation. He violated it, going to jail for 30 days.
2: Wow.
1: And that's pretty significant. Well, I mean, it's not during the season, but I mean, he might miss some of the OTAs and things like that.
2: I mean, he'll probably be out in like 4 days.
3: Remember, people don't actually understand their consequences.
2: You remember when Paris Hill got like arrested for like, I can't remember.
1: It's cocaine.
2: And she was out in like 3 hours.
1: Yeah, but I mean, that's different. Like, she wasn't on probation at the time.
2: That's true.
1: I don't think that people mess around with
2: probation. Well, it might have been that DUI or something like that. I mean, I'm confusing all that.
1: Here's where he got hit is that because of what happened in that 2024 high-speed street racing crash that caused serious injuries.
2: Yeah.
1: He got a lot of charges for that. He pleaded guilty to felony charges, was given 5 years of probation plus a 30-day jail sentence. And again, just cannot help himself from smoking marijuana, I guess. And next thing you know, he's getting shipped off to jail for 30 days. And that's on him. He was booked into custody, expected to be released, but not until sometime next month. They're saying June 16th is what the expectation is. So the jail time means that he will miss some of the OTAs and the mandatory minicamp.
2: He just didn't want to go to minicamp.
1: I mean, the NFL already suspended him for 6 games in 2025 related to that same legal case. So the fact that he's not stopping messing around and now he's finding out again is just wild.
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2: Saginaw has Stevie Wonder, Bay City has Madonna, and Midland has Steve Shelley, the drummer from Sonic Youth. At least he still claims the Tri-Cities as home. Mid-Michigan's alternative, The Core.

0: If you've got something you want to say to the court crew, just text the Audio Central alarm at 989-754-1063 and let us know what you're really thinking, unless it's, you know, about us. 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
3: South Park is back for its 29th season, believe it or not. So it's going to be in September of this year, streaming on Paramount Plus. The announcement got released this week saying that 29 seasons of South Park, totally necessary. And I will say, as far as a show that has managed to keep their pulse on what's going on in the world, South Park has done a really good job.
4: Absolutely.
3: Always consistently funny.
5: They have not fallen off. No. I mean, The Simpsons, Family Guy, American Dad. American Dad does a little bit better job, but Simpsons and Family Guy have been on for like 40 damn years and have fallen off. Whereas I feel like every time South Park has a release of a new season, it's a banger, gets news, people are talking about it.
4: Because they're not scared to touch on topics, and I feel like they're uncancelable, which is kind of their superpower, right? I mean, people have tried, people have not liked what they've produced, but they don't care. And I think that sometimes whenever you're too worried about whether or not comedy is going to hit because you're worried about other people's feelings, that's when it starts becoming unfunny. You have to continue to push the boundaries in order for comedy to maintain it being funny in their world.
5: Right. I was going to say, Trey Parker and Matt Stone, they're only in their like mid-50s.
3: Are they really?
5: And it feels like literally the spirit of Christmas. And if you might not know about the spirit of Christmas, Audrey, it was the very first thing before South Park. It was a viral video before we even called things viral videos. It was basically South Park.

0: 5 also ranked in the top 10 amongst the most watched seasons of any Prime Video original series. So another show that hasn't seemed to have fallen off, at least with viewership.
1: I'm watching this, but it also has an episode on the new season that is the worst ranked episode of like all of its seasons.
2: Oh, really?
1: Ever combined.
2: A lot of my friends, like, I haven't watched start of the new season yet, but you know, post season 3, it starts to decline a little bit, is the general consensus. I didn't love season 4 personally. I thought it was okay, but you know, they're wrapping it up and there's some spin-off series. It's just one of those things. Again,
1: you gotta wrap it up in a bow.
2: Maybe you've just gone too long.
0: So speaking of doing big numbers, the roast of Kevin Hart hit a major streaming milestone, 13 plus million viewers in its first week.
1: I got to ask though. So I saw like clips. Did Shane Gillis dye his hair and beard?
0: I don't know. It kind of looked darker than usual.
1: It did not necessarily in a super obvious way because it's kind of like still auburn in that red cap.
0: Yeah.
1: But he dyed his ish.
0: I watched the whole roast, and I will say I thought it was hysterical almost all the way through. I mean, it really was good. But, I mean, 13-plus million viewers in its first week, that's like NFL numbers.
2: Big numbers. I mean, a live event went off without a hitch. I mean, just the social reach of it. I haven't watched it. My wife watched it, but I've seen probably 30, like, several-minute clips of it. So I feel like I've seen the whole thing, essentially just in small doses. The Cat Williams stuff. Just absolutely murdered.
0: Yeah, and I mean, The Rock showing up at the end of it ended up being really funny, mostly because I think The Rock was very drunk, and it worked quite well in that setting. So if you haven't seen it yet, would recommend. Over 13 million people in the first week. Huge numbers.
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1: So who's down for a bus ride at 140 miles per hour?
2: Okay, what is this, Harry Potter?
3: Speed 3, is Keanu Reeves and Sandra Bullock coming back together? What do we got going on, Dave?
1: No, the California Department of Transportation in Caltrans is studying a high concept of a high-speed bus that could travel up to 140 miles per hour on California freeways. And you're like, that seems risky.
2: Crazy.
1: Seems crazy.
3: Literally anything except for high-speed rail. It's always nothing but oil and cars. No other solution will work here in America because those industries will not let it happen.
1: Well, so Caltrans is obviously the ones that normally do the trains, but obviously, you know, you deal with all sorts of huge construction costs when you're talking about dealing with building train tracks in areas where they don't currently exist, or even redoing them, very expensive, all of those things. So what they're doing right now, and this isn't approved or anything like that yet, it's not even funded, but they're doing the early stage feasibility study. So the vision would use dedicated freeway lanes and new transit hubs that are specifically designed for long-distance express buses to connect cities in California like Sacramento, the Bay Area, L.A., San Diego. California is a big state.
3: Sure.
1: So, you know, getting from one area to another, if you're not hopping on a plane, can be very time-consuming. So these would have basically kind of like you see where they have like the HOV lanes, but it's just going to be like a single lane that would have barriers on either side. It just feels like a bus going 140, there could be a lot of problems.
3: Why don't we just be like, if you're going to like switch that out to a bus lane, just make it a rail lane.
2: Yeah.
3: Like literally just do that. Like, here's the thing. Like China, I was reading about this the other day. China is, you know, roughly the same size as the United States. Mm-hmm. Wide, it's vast. They've got, I don't know, five times as many people
1: right
3: as we do here. But they still found a way to create more high-speed rail than almost anywhere else on the planet. Like, and created an entire high-speed rail infrastructure in under 15 years.
2: Man, see, this is why I don't like the American education system. Because on the map, China looks big as hell.
3: I mean, it is big as hell, so is America.
1: Yeah.
2: Yeah,
1: but I mean, that's always been the argument with America, is that it's just too
2: big.
3: But they did it. They found a way to do it in China. Yeah. And it's got, you know, a very similar terrain and all these other things. So, you know, it's just special interest groups are always going to keep us away from having high-speed rail here in America.
1: But you're saying that a 140-mile-per-hour bus is not the answer, probably?
3: I'm a pass on that because, you know how many buses I've seen, like, flip over for, like, rock and roll acts?
1: Yeah, I mean, there's been a lot of stories over the years.
0: Dave and Mahoney. It's the Dave and Mahoney Show.
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1: What happens on the job
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3: Oh,
1: it's Blue Collar Confessions on Dave and Mahoney.
4: Wild things happen on the job site all of the time, and we like to highlight some of those. And I love that people are just willing to share, not just the things that maybe they have done on the job, but also sometimes their coworkers, which is what this one is all about. There was just some young man that was trying to make his way, learning the tricks of the trade when it comes to plumbing, and it led to this story.
5: Hey, what's up, guys? Hey, are you guys taking the blue collar story again?
4: Yeah, you got one for us?
5: Oh, yeah, it's a plumbing story. I was a service plumber years ago, doing some work at a horse farm, some Arabian horses.
4: Uh-huh. Ooh. That sounds expensive.
5: Oh, it was expensive, but really cool people, great people to work for. And the gal asked me, she goes, Robert, next door, there's a dead coyote. I think they poisoned the thing, and I just found it this morning. Do you mind taking care of it? And I go, well, sure, certainly, I'll take care of it. And I had an apprentice with me. So I'm like, let's go over there and check it out. So we go over there, dead coyote laying there, check it out. Okay, we're going to pick it up and bury it. As soon as I picked that thing up, man, the stink just hit.
4: Ugh.
5: And this guy, he was just barfing. I'm standing there laughing, holding the thing.
4: So you're a well-conditioned plumber. You can handle some stuff. This guy, just an apprentice, like he's learning in real time about the smells that come along with it.
5: He lasted about another week, and that was about it.
4: That was it, huh? No, no career for him in plumbing.
6: I'm going to go become an electrician.
5: Hey, guys, you have a great day. I just figured I'd pass that along.
4: That's great stuff, man. Thanks for the call.
5: Take care, gentlemen. Bye-bye.
4: So that jogged a memory for me, listening to his story about just the stench. Because there was one job that I had that I clearly remember being the worst smell that I've ever encountered in my entire life.
7: Ugh, you can remember it? Like, it's literally
4: distinctly
7: singed into your
6: brain. I bet I could tell you what it is.
4: Okay, go ahead.
6: Grease traps.
4: Yes.
6: There's nothing that smells. I smelled a grease trap outside of a sub shop yesterday that had a neon sign that said free smells.
4: Ew.
6: And I was like, that is the worst possible place for that sign.
4: So I worked on a maintenance crew for a summer camp when I was, I think, 15, 16 years old, something like that. And, you know, all we did is cruised around in, like, the maintenance pickup trucks. And it was cool because, you know, either I was about to or I just got my driver's license. And so just driving was fun.
6: Right.
4: Yeah, but you go around and, like, fix cabin doors and, you know, patch walls and just normal stuff like that. But there was one day where they were deciding who had to go beneath the industrial kitchen and clean the grease trap.
7: Oh.
4: And this is for an entire summer camp where there's hundreds, if not thousands, of kids that come through.
6: So they're using those fryers like day in, day out, all day, every day.
4: And they gloved me up with the big gloves that come up basically to your elbows. They gave me a mask to wear, and none of that helped. It smelled like death. And the only way to get that stuff out was to essentially scoop it out with your arms.
7: Oh, absolutely not.
4: And just throw it into these 5-gallon buckets and then try to seal them up and take them off and dispose of them wherever they went.
6: You've created like a biohazard wherever you dump that, like some Chernobyl level, pollution.
4: Yeah, just take it out to the middle of the lake and attach some anchors to it and just off you go. But woof.
7: That day would have been the day that I was like, yeah, they got cleaned.
4: Yeah. I would have taken a dead coyote over that grease trap. So, of course, that story ended up jogging the memory for somebody else that called in also about a dead coyote. Here's John.
8: Oh, hey, the guy that was just talking about the dead coyote sparked a dead coyote story for me.
4: Okay, what do you got?
8: I was working on the ski patrol, had a 25 or 35-mile drive into work each day, and get up to work one day, and a buddy of mine says, hey, do you see that dead coyote on the side of the road? And I said, oh, yeah, I saw it, man. It looked like it was just sleeping. He goes, yeah, he's dead. I saw him there yesterday. If I see him there tomorrow, I'm going to grab him and bring him up here and tell him everybody is my pet coyote and stuff. So anyway, so that comes to happen. And he lays this dead coyote that looks like it's just sleeping. You know, it's kind of curled up in that pattern that a dog would sleep.
4: Sure, yeah.
8: And he lays it right outside the patrol room, right where everybody's getting off the lift and stuff. And he puts a little sign by it that says, don't bother me, I'm just sleeping.
4: Dude, that is... That is nefarious. Like, what do you mean he's dragging around a dead animal carcass just to mess with people?
8: And it was great because it's wintertime. It's, you know, in the snow.
6: It didn't smell.
8: It stayed nice and fresh. And it was there for about a week before our patrol director got all mad about it and said, hey, that flea-bitten dead coyote's got to go.
6: So, John,
8: and it was pretty funny for a week.
6: So, John, you were a ski instructor, and this was like in the 80s, right?
8: Ski patrol. And, yeah, it was probably late 80s.
6: So, like, all those ski movies from the 80s, basically documentaries, is that what we're saying here?
8: Yeah, pretty much, man. Pretty much.
4: Did you do a whole bunch of cocaine out on the slopes is what we're trying to figure out.
6: No, he skied down these slopes topless in a thong.
8: Well, we used to say we were the best drinking club with a skiing problem.
7: Cute. So, yeah, put it on a shirt. I'd buy it.
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1: So, Mahoney, when I look at you, I see a picture of health. A man that really clearly knows what he is doing when it comes to fitness and what you should be consuming on a daily basis.
2: That's right.
1: Talking a lot about protein as of late.
2: Mm-hmm.
1: And Audrey made a discovery just yesterday
3: that
1: she thinks is perfect for you. Tell us what happened.
3: Oh, my God. The Cane's Dilemma. So, you've heard about the Naked Chicken Tenders?
2: I have heard about the Naked Chicken Tenders.
3: So, but did you know that they've got a great protein stack that's apparently, like, the thing that they're pushing for these chicken tenders?
2: I think I saw a video on this, yeah.
3: Well, I went to go get, how many grams of protein? I mean, it's just chicken. So, I mean, how many grams of protein are they saying that is in these chickens?
1: So, it depends on how many you got. How many did you get?
3: I ended up just doing three.
1: Three, okay. Let me look.
3: While you look that up, I went to go get them yesterday, and I will say online the photo of them was this gorgeous grilled-looking chicken with the char lines, and I said, oh, my God, that's going to be a great addition to them. Because, you know, like at Chick-fil-A, for example, they have the grilled chicken, and
2: right.
3: It looks amazing and tastes amazing. So I thought that's what Cane's was going to try and compete with.
2: But theirs is kind of just lightly breaded.
1: Well, so I'm looking at it right here, and this is actually really good, all things considered, because the calorie count on the three chicken tenders from Cane's is only 210 calories, and it's 39 grams of protein.
2: So that's not too bad.
1: No, I mean, that's strong. I mean, if you're talking about almost 40 grams of protein with only 200 calories, that actually is a
2: but
1: pretty good...
2: But that's with no sauce, man.
1: That's
2: no
1: sauce.
2: You got raw dog them, them naked tenders.
3: We ain't doing that.
2: Because there's like 250 calories or 290 calories in one little ramekin of Cane sauce.
1: So definitely,
3: let me tell you what it wasn't. It wasn't grilled. It was just the chicken tenders, either flash fried or something, because there's no breading. You're right, Mahoney. So it was like this... The muscle tissue tasted like sunburnt.
1: Ew.
3: It was good. I sent you guys a photo of it. And how would you describe it?
1: So
3: pale, just like depressed?
1: It reminded me of something.
2: Flaccid.
1: Like what looked like fish from like Long John Silver's.
3: But with no breading.
1: But no breading.
3: Yes. Yeah. So it kind of had that same like almost like smooth batter look without the batter.
1: Right.
3: I was appalled. I was disgusted. And to your point, Mahoney, thank God for that sauce, because without it, I don't know if I would have been able to choke it down.
1: So you did get through them.
3: Yeah,
1: I think
3: I would rather have no protein for the rest of my life.
1: You're kind of looking pretty jacked today. It's working for
3: you. Yeah, for that extra however many grams of protein. Mm-hmm. And also, I had like five French fries. I was like, this is clearly a recession indicator.
1: Yeah.
3: Like, how did I just pay $14 for flaccid-looking, sunburnt chicken and nine French fries?
1: And you only ate half of them.
3: Oh, no, I ate it all.
1: You ate all
3: my- yeah.
2: She's a hungry girl.
3: Yeah, no. No.
0: Dave and Mahoney.
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0: 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Got opinions? 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
1: So the age-old question is, do you want to know how many people that your significant other has been with before you?
2: Don't piss me off.
3: I don't care.
2: What are we doing?
3: Why is this a topic right now?
1: Somebody call the voicemail.
4: Hey, I think that there's some things that should be kept to yourself. I'm pretty sure I don't really want to know what her body count is. We've been together 26 years. All right,
3: here you go. I don't care. I mean, one way or the other. Like, I had a past. Like, I'm a slut. Yeah, no, I'm gonna admit it. Yeah, no, we all know.
1: You're not even as much of a slut as you wanted to be.
3: No, I'd have been way sluttier if I was better looking. Yeah. Like, you know. But again, like, those of us in glass houses should not be throwing stones, my friends. And I don't know. Like, I feel bad for my wife because it's like she doesn't care about whatever. But, like, she is forced to hear this because we talk about it on our radio show. You know, and so it's like I feel bad for that regard because she gets information that she has not asked for every turn.
1: Audrey, your eye has not stopped twitching over there. You can't even think about your husband being with somebody else. Mm-mm. And you've said before, which I find really interesting.
2: Oh, if I die, I'll haunt him?
1: Yeah.
2: Yeah.
1: See, like, if I die, I want my wife to move on right away and find someone else that...
3: I'm dead. No. I don't care.
1: I don't care.
3: I don't care.
1: It doesn't matter to me.
3: Dead. No. Like, I just want to... See, here's how much of a feminist I am.
1: Oh, yeah.
3: I'm so in tune with her feelings.
1: Yes.
3: And what she needs. Yes. Is that, why would I ever want to impede that?
1: Right.
3: No, I mean, but also I'm dead. Like, I'm gone.
1: I've told my wife.
3: Like, because.
1: If I die suddenly, like, I've got a great insurance policy on myself. Go on a cruise and meet some strapping young Greek boy and enjoy life. Like, what am I going to.
3: Treat yourself.
1: Haunt you? Why would I haunt her? Mm-mm. Why would you haunt him?
3: Are you just saying that because that's what you're going to do if she does?
1: Yeah. The beautiful Greek boy. Answer the question, Audrey.
2: What was it?
1: Why? Why?
2: Why would I haunt him?
1: Yeah. You wouldn't want him to be happy?
2: I'll find you in every life, and that's a threat.
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0: This is Dave and Mahoney.
1: Anyone in the room taking the plunge yet and develop themselves an AI chatbot boyfriend or girlfriend? Because I guess that's becoming more and more common now where people are curating their very own little secret lover that they
2: Absolutely not. Like, why would I want to have to make somebody else happy as well? You know, it's like I've got a finite amount of people in my life who I want to make happy. I'm not adding anybody to that list who especially isn't going to give me anything in return.
1: So it's interesting that this guy came out and was so open and honest about it because it's not just some Joe Schmo. His name is Paul Schrader, and he's the filmmaker behind, like, Taxi Driver, like, significant films from over the years. And he shared that he has been experimenting. So he's kind of doing this under the guise of, I was just doing this in the name of exploration and science. And you're like, yeah, but, like,
3: freaking weirdo, man.
1: If you had fallen in love with your AI chatbot and things were going great, I doubt you'd be talking
2: about
1: it.
2: What's this guy's name?
1: Paul Schrader.
2: Martin Scorsese directed Taxi Driver. Is this some bootleg-ass Taxi Driver director?
1: It says that he is the filmmaker behind Taxi Driver. So I don't know exactly what his role was with Taxi Driver, but you're right. Martin Scorsese was the director behind it. But
2: what's this guy's name again?
1: Paul Schrader. So while you look that up, he said that he developed an AI girlfriend, and it was a short-lived relationship/romance. Said he created the AI companion out of curiosity about the male-female dynamics in an AI world. He explained that when he started questioning the AI, it just basically reverted it back to his programming, because I don't know if he was being so creepy that it didn't like the way that he was talking to it. He said the chatbot basically ghosted him.
3: Really?
1: And getting ghosted by a chatbot that you created.
2: So this guy wrote Taxi Driver.
1: He wrote it.
2: He was a screenwriter for Taxi Driver.
3: Wow.
2: And so when you think about that, like, he's wrote, like, a fair amount of, like, weird-ass movies over the years.
1: So he's kind of a weird dude.
2: So he's probably going, man, check that man's history.
1: He said that he continued probing, and then the AI just ended the conversation, which he interpreted basically as getting dumped by his AI bot.
3: There is I have a podcaster who I am obsessed with, and but he's also a writer and kind of in Hollywood. And there's apparently a very famous actor who is also in a chat relationship and, like, talks about the chat relationship pretty openly, takes this chat robot to dinners.
1: What?
3: And he played in the Narnia movies.
1: Okay, so here's the thing.
2: I mean, we can't name that. The only person in Narnia that we can name from any of those movies is
3: the guy from Split, Mr. Tomlinson.
1: Oh, Mr. Tomness?
3: Yes,
1: okay.
3: Tomness.
1: Mr. Tomness, yeah.
3: Do I know his name? No. Is he also in a lot of, like, he was in Split. He was Patricia.
2: But I was going to say the only person I could name is Liam Neeson, who was Aslan.
1: Oh, was he Aslan?
2: He was.
3: Okay. He was?
2: He was the voice
3: I didn't even know he was in
1: there. The overlap here between Hollywood and AI and falling in love with the chatbot that you've designed seems like the Venn diagram is pretty significant.
3: But I love it. Make celebrities freaks.
1: Yeah,
3: but I mean, like, his take too.
1: The
3: make
1: narcissism that you get out of Hollywood and self-importance.
2: We tried that. Armie Hammer wanted to eat a chick.
1: Oh, he was joking.
3: Oh, he wasn't gonna actually eat her.
1: Also, he was just talking about eating
2: one her. Note on ghosting. I saw a comedian say that whenever he gets ghosted, he'll just hit him up with, hey, I got tickets to Taylor Swift or Morgan Wallen. I got an extra one. Do you want to go? And when they say yes, he never talks to him ever again.
1: Oh, that's a good move. And maybe Paul Schrader should take some notes.
2: Yep.
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2: 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The following stories were performed by true redneck professionals.
3: Do not attempt
4: unless you married your cousin.
3: It's the Redneck Report, a Dave and Mahoney.
1: When the crime is a rhyme, it's usually a fruit dispute.
5: Oh, Dave, okay. Did you?
1: Worked on that for a long time.
3: We should have just
5: sitting there in your office, just like, crime is a rhyme.
1: Crime, rhyme, fruit dispute, yes.
6: And all of our listeners just hit mute.
1: A West Palm Beach man was arrested after a rather bizarre dispute involving fruit escalated into a violent incident. Police say the man was upset during an argument tied to some sort of fruit and then began exhibiting some erratic and disillusional behavior. He decided he was going to set fire to his own apartment, and when the firefighter showed up, he would not let them in. When they finally busted through the door, he was sitting there cross-legged in the middle of the living room smoking a cigarette and informed them that the reason he had lit his apartment on fire is because the Holy Spirit had told him to do so.
6: He went over to his neighbor's house and asked them for an apple. Mm-hmm. And when they did not have an apple for him upon request,
1: the Lord shall smite you.
5: This is actually kind of biblical.
6: I mean, kind of. You know, I mean, is there a more biblical fruit than an apple?
5: Yeah, blame it on just leave it to a man, you know.
1: Ruin everything.
6: Are ribs technically biblical?
5: Yes, because you are of my rib.
6: I'm talking like barbecue ribs. You know, we go St. Louis style or Kansas City style, maybe a dry rub.
5: I do think that the Lord has blessed us with dry rubs. So, I think it's pretty biblical. Yes, without the Lord, lots of
6: dry
5: spices.
6: I'm a dry guy, personally.
1: I bet you are.
6: Yeah, I am.
1: So, Audrey, I know this is going to hit home for you. You remember Punch the Monkey, the one that went all viral because he got abandoned by his family and they gave him this little stuffy.
5: Don't make me so sad.
6: And the other monkeys were mean to him.
5: Monkeys were so mean. And I get Darwinism. He's got to get tough. But he's an enclosure.
6: Yeah.
5: Like, fake-ass he's basically Darwinism. Domesticated. Yeah.
1: Well, so he's been kind of out of the news for the last few weeks because, you know, it seemed like he was making some friends.
6: He had a girlfriend for a minute.
1: Yeah. We don't know how things are going with his girlfriend, but we do know that
6: he has changed his Facebook profile to just him.
5: And the stuffy. Just him.
6: Just him and the stuffy.
1: It's like
6: he's been going to the gym a lot.
1: If there's a guy that's been going to the gym a lot and all of a sudden he changes his profile picture from his family to just him and the dog.
6: Shaved his head, grew a beard.
1: Uh-huh. Two American bros, 24 and 27, they decided I shall break into Punch's enclosure because I need some clout on social media.
5: Mm.
1: And now they got arrested for it.
5: Awesome.
6: Is this Japan where this is at?
5: Yes.
6: Like, committing crimes in foreign countries as an American is a wild thing to do.
5: Wild choice because nobody's coming to save you.
6: You do not get the same kind of due process, even in a pretty well-run country like Japan, that you do here in the U.S.
5: And we're seeing a lot of these influencers who are doing this for clout getting put into foreign prisons for doing dumb stuff
6: as
5: like
6: they
5: this.
6: Should.
5: Yes. Good. Yep.
1: So, Mahoney, I know that you've been frustrated before when playing video games. You've actually told us numerous times that your wife, even currently to this day, doesn't really like you playing some of your video games.
6: Call of Duty is her nemesis.
1: Yeah, you get so angry that you're screaming.
6: Uh-huh.
1: And we've all had those moments of weakness before where maybe we've lost it back in the day. You know, you used to take the old school Nintendo controllers and chuck them at the TV.
6: Throw it at the old Xena 2, but that thing would bounce off because it was indestructible. Both were indestructible. Immovable force and a unbreakable object.
1: This fellow, 27-year-old man in Japan as well, was arrested for allegedly sending bomb threats to Nintendo's headquarters in Kyoto.
6: Who's mad at Nintendo?
1: He said that he was going to plant multiple bombs inside of the company's premises and threaten to blow everyone up because he was mad that he could not progress in this particular game. So the answer is to murder Nintendo?
5: Question mark.
6: I mean, if somebody's using the same move on like Super Smash Bros. Or Street Fighter 2 over and over again, you're in the corner, then you get that Chung Li kick.
1: Mm-hmm.
6: Yeah, man, like I get it. You get frustrated.
1: Stop electrocuting
6: me. But that's not Nintendo's fault. Get better, son.
0: This is Dave and Mahoney.

0: It's Dave and Mahoney.
1: Mahoney almost exclusively texts the group about his fast food experiences in life, and it happened again yesterday. He just would not stop going on about his new discovery at Taco Bell.
2: Well, you know that I've been mourning the loss of my lover, the Big Arch. We did get a couple calls letting us know where there's, you know, a few Big Arches that are left.
1: But hanging on by a thread.
2: And I don't want to go back to something that I know I can't get on the reg. You know, mm-hmm, I feel like you're just hurting yourself. It's like, it's better to end a relationship by just ripping the Band-Aid off rather than just, you know,
1: trying to keep it together for the kids.
2: Yeah. No, we're ripping that thing off. So I unfortunately am not going to be seeking out any of the remaining Big Arches. And I've got a thing where I'm just eating like basically one full meal a day now.
3: What? That's not healthy.
1: Is this part of your weight loss thing?
2: Yeah. Okay. I'm trying to lose some weight.
3: That's not how you do that. Yeah, okay, don't even get me started.
1: Do it the old fashioned way with Ozempic.
3: Like our mothers used to.
1: Yes.
3: Stop eating completely.
2: I am doing a lot of our mothers used to, Audrey. Yeah. I am doing a lot of protein
3: just
2: shakes.
3: Just drink liquids.
2: Shout out Shamrock Farms, Rockin' Protein.
3: Okay, let's not shout them out.
2: I would like an endorsement.
1: Stop.
2: I feel like I could be a great spokesperson for
3: Rockin'
2: Protein.
3: Okay, lady, keep going.
2: So, I had to find a new lover, and it drove me back into the arms of an ex. I know I said that Taco Bell was out and that I got too expensive.
3: As you said about all fast food.
2: But then I downloaded the app. And the app, I discovered something. Maybe the greatest value in all of fast food.
1: What is it?
2: It is for like $2.50. So for $5, I was full for an entire day. Like I ate it like 11 a.m. I didn't eat for the rest of the day because I was just stuffed. Talking about 1,000 calories. It's the cheesy double beef burrito, and it is phenomenal, Dave. I mean, it is so damn good. Like, I feel like I spent $23 on 7 tacos, and I felt like that's when Taco Bell had done me wrong.
3: Yeah, that's a lot of tacos.
2: And now that I've discovered something I can get done for literally $5 and be full for the entire day, and it is absolutely delicious. The cheesy double beef burrito from Taco Bell.
3: You know what's so crazy about this, Dave, is that a moment ago, Mahoney, before we started this, he said, I have groundbreaking fast food news.
2: That is groundbreaking.
3: And the groundbreaking fast food news is just, I like this burrito.
2: You can get an entire day's worth of calories for $5.
3: You specifically can.
1: 1,000 calories is not what you normally consume in a day.
2: Well, when I'm cutting, it is.
3: You're on your cut.
2: I went through a bulk phase, and now I'm on a cut phase. But for those of you who are still mourning the Big Arch, there is something out there that I discovered
3: that
2: as well.
3: So similar in nature, and it's a burrito from Taco Bell.
2: No. That's my cheap mistress. If you want to spend about $16 to $18, I don't know if you've been to a Habit Burger.
3: Sure. I mean, it's another burger.
2: It's a charbroiled burger place. You know, they've got like 600 locations across the U.S.
1: Are you customizing your Habit Burger?
2: They had the thing that made the Big Arch such a magnificent piece of art and maybe one of the greatest fast food items in the history of fast food items, the white cheddar.
1: Yeah.
2: They had the same white cheddar.
1: My God. Thank you for sharing with the class. You're right. Breaking fast food
2: news.
1: This is breaking fast food news.
3: We had to stop everything else we were doing to let everyone know that you like burritos.
2: I'm trying to share some and valuable information
1: burgers.
2: With the cost of the world that it is right now. You can get like 1,000 calories for $5 that are absolutely delicious from Taco Bell.
3: Maybe we should take a break on the fast food talk.
2: I don't think so. I think people appreciate this kind of information.
3: Yeah, $5 for fast food is good. That is true.
2: 833-O-DUMMY. Call us.
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0: And I got caught by our corporate IT security team.
1: Like a bad link.
0: Doing something stupid. Mm-hmm. And ever since then, I decided I would never put our company in a harm's way again.
1: When Audrey brings
0: up that I don't know who these people are, that's because I don't engage in office gossip. That's why.
1: It's not office gossip.
0: I don't involve myself in that sort of chicanery.
2: Gross.
1: So, Bossy Rossi, this being, you know, your first full week, how do you feel it's gone so far?
3: I feel like it's going better each day, Dave. Mm-hmm. I think the first day was a little rough, but I think that it's getting better each day.
2: I think you're doing great.
3: I'm asking for a little bit of grace.
1: No.
3: And just remember that nobody nails the new job on their first day.
1: Well, we did have somebody call in to the voicemail at 833-YO-DUMMY, and they would like to offer their opinion on just how things are going. Would you like to hear it?
3: Sure.
1: Okay.
4: Hey, everybody. This is Brian from Wichita again. Really quick. Dude, Bossy Rossi, your first day freaking sucked, dude. You were freaking horrible. All you did was just sit back in Chris's uncomfortable chair. Wait, hold on. You said you have 30 years experience in radio. What was that, 30 years of listening to the radio? Because all you did was sit back in Chris's uncomfortable chair with your tail between your legs, piss down your legs, and just sat there and let all the adults talk. Dude, you gotta go. You guys need to find somebody better. Love the show. Gotta go. Bye.
5: Message.
2: I mean, my goodness. I mean, that he didn't really talk. Does that mean, like, we had a really bad show?
1: No, we did great.
3: It was my first day.
2: It was his first day.
0: You know who had a great first day? Chris.
1: Sure did.
2: No, actually, we had a he effed up board there for a little bit, too. Do you guys remember?
1: No, I remember Chris very fondly.
2: Chris is giggling in the corner over here. He remembers.
3: I've been an executive for a very long time.
1: I've been
3: hanging out with rock stars, right?
1: Of course you have.
3: And now I'm down here in the sandbox with you nerds, and I got to get dragged by Brian from Wichita?
0: I'll have you know that Dave is close personal friends with the lead singer of Crossfade.
1: Yes.
0: Who are you close Eddie personal Sloan? Friends with?
3: I went Ross. To Jared Leto's house in L.A.
1: Was he even
3: canceled?
1: There?
3: He was.
2: Were you at one of his sex retreats?
3: Stop it.
1: Is that when you got the restraining order?
0: I got drunk with the lead singer of Smash Mouth.
1: You killed him, man.
2: R.I.P., dude.
1: He's dead.
0: R.I.P., Steve.
2: Here you go. Here you go.
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2: We use it, and it's been an absolute game changer.
1: So, Mahoney, you are a man that loves your home security cameras. Your count is somewhere around 20, is that right?
3: Something like that,
1: or at least that's the amount that you're willing to disclose, because there may be some additional secret ones. Let me ask you, have you installed the attic cameras yet? Because I told you that my neighbor across the street, Dale, he also is a big fan of these security cameras, and he has attic cameras, and he told me that one day when he was telling me that he had, I think, 56 total cameras.
2: It's actually not a bad idea, considering, you know, like, if you want to look at your, you know, your AC system up there, or plumbing and other things that you normally wouldn't want to see when up there. My only issue is I didn't pre-wire for that, and so I would have to use battery-powered cameras.
1: And those are a pain in the butt.
2: And I don't want to have to keep climbing up there. I'm too fat to be climbing in my attic all the time, so it's like, if there's like a If there's an issue, that one's going to go unnoticed.
1: Yeah, I mean, Dale used to work for the fire department, which is why he has them up there. He said that, you know, he wanted to make sure that if, you know, there was some kind of fire, that he could check the cameras quickly, know what's going on, and be able to get out of the house. But anyway, security cameras, very, very important for a lot of people, and they help you to kind of understand what's going on in and around your property a lot of times, and that, for obvious reasons, is very important. But now, the criminals have turned the tables.
2: Oh, yeah? What are they doing now?
1: They are now setting up cameras outside of houses, like hiding them in the bushes, to basically stake out these houses to find out when the people are leaving, when they're coming and going, so that way they can case the place and figure out routines and know, much like in Home Alone, when even though it appears that somebody may be home, they actually aren't.
2: I mean, luckily we have a train set up with a Michael Jordan cutout running at all times in my house to give the illusion that there is always a party happening.
1: This is the LA County Sheriff's Department. They have found hidden surveillance cameras in a San Dimas neighborhood. One camera was discovered inside some bushes across from a victim's house during a burglary investigation, and the device appeared to be camouflaged and set up for covert monitoring, reportedly connected to a portable hotspot and an external battery pack.
4: Wow.
1: And then a separate incident a week earlier involved a landscaper who found another hidden device in a nearby hedge, also disguised as a part of the bushes powered by a battery.
2: See, this
1: pack.
2: Is what the, you know, you got to have cameras watching cameras watching cameras. You know, that would never happen in my house, because I'm too poor to afford good, what are you, lawn stuff.
1: Oh, you like just like hedges?
2: Yeah. Yeah, I got like one bush and it's scraggly.
4: Oh, scraggle bush over there.
1: Mahoney's safe thanks to his scraggly ass bush.
0: This is Dave and Mahoney.
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3: Just pay your own damn account, man. Like, what? Like, why is this a thing?
2: There was a Newsweek article that explored how modern divorces are including things like digital assets. So this, I think, started off kind of as a joke. A 33-year-old woman jokingly asked for her ex-husband's Netflix password along with the car and the dog. And the judge included it in the official
3: divorce
2: agreement.
3: She took that man's dog.
2: Uh-huh. And car.
3: That bitch.
4: And I mean, it's their dog. It's their dog.
3: You stole that. That man loved that dog dearly.
4: So did she.
3: I don't know. I feel like this. She's just out here trying to burn it down.
4: Mahoney, are you serious?
3: Yes.
4: I mean, the pettiness is pretty hilarious with the Netflix, but.
2: But Audrey, you are a password sharer, aren't you? I mean, because you've said that you've had your feelings hurt before when you've had people cut you off to access to their account.
4: Yeah. Well, because, well, it's community, Dave.
2: No.
4: Corporations. What do you mean you're charging every? I mean, I pay for stuff that I give passwords to people for, and vice versa. I'm not trying to make it to where everybody is getting $36 a month per person per household. That's stupid. That's stupid to me.
2: Yeah,
4: they already make enough money. I am so anti-corporation.
3: Netflix made like $50 billion in revenue.
4: So Q1. What if I choose to share my password with my family? That's so weird.
3: I mean, like my mom and my like my parents is one thing, but like outside of that, like I don't really want anybody else on my account.
4: They make their own things.
3: Like I want to see their dumb profile.
2: I judge people because that's happened before. Like I've been on vacation at a place and I want my kids to have something to watch. And so I'll log into like a Netflix or whatever it is, Disney Plus.
3: Yeah.
2: And then I'll forget sometimes to log out when you go to leave because it's just such pandemonium when you're checking out of a place and the kids everywhere and everything else. And if I forget to log out, then people start watching stuff and I'm like, I haven't watched this episode yet. Why does it say that I've watched this?
3: Right.
2: And then I realize somebody is lurking in my account, and that's not acceptable.
3: All log out.
2: But then, conversely, it'll happen the same way. Where like if I check into like an Airbnb or whatever, and somebody has forgot to log out, I'll judge them. Like I'm like, you're watching that? Really?
4: That's what you're watching?
3: I don't want my algorithm to get all messed up, but I feel like I could start my algorithm over from scratch. It wouldn't be a problem.
2: You could build it brick by brick again.
3: I could. You know, like if my wife wants to have the Netflix account, she can have it and the payment.
2: Wow. You've already planned your divorce.
3: That's right.
1: Dave and Mahoney.

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1: Here's a loaded question for you guys. How does Kim Kardashian's underwear lead to a felony charge?
2: Did somebody steal over $500 of it?
1: Wasn't that. Audrey, any guesses as to how Kim Kardashian underwear leads to a felony?
3: Someone thought that that weird muff underwear was not an actual muff.
1: Okay. So
3: do you remember that fuzzy muff?
1: Do they still have the Merkin underwear?
2: I think that was a limited time deal.
1: Oh, a limited time bush. Got it. Now, somehow even stranger than that, both those guesses, a UK truck driver was sentenced to more than 13 years in prison for smuggling cocaine hidden inside of the Skims undergarment clothing from Kim Kardashian.
3: Insane. So
1: the drugs were discovered at a port in England after the officials inspected a truck, and they're like, this is a... I mean, ironically, it was coming from the Netherlands. But authorities found about 90 kilos, 200 pounds of cocaine.
2: That's a lot of cocaine.
1: With an estimated street value of more than $9 million. The cocaine was concealed in modified compartments inside the truck's rear doors alongside legitimate Skims merchandise.
2: Okay, yeah.
1: The driver admitted that he had been paid about $5,000 to transport the drugs, which, boy, that doesn't seem like enough. I mean, don't get me wrong, $5,000, pretty sweet, unless you're going to have to spend 13 years in prison for it. I mean, you got to think that they sentenced him to 13 years, hoping that he's going to roll over on the big
2: whoever,
1: guy, right?
2: Yeah.
1: But the officials say the skim shipment itself was legitimate, not connected to the smuggling operation, so there's no giant scandal here when it comes to, Kim Kardashian Bush underwear. But the case highlights how organized crime groups use legitimate commercial cargo shipments to disguise drug trafficking operations. But, boy, that's a whole lot of money to mix in with underwear.
2: It does feel, like, hard now for, like, organized crime because you're going to hire, like, your low-level guys are definitely going to, like, film this and put it on TikTok. Everybody's just looking for clout.
1: It does feel kind of like, what you're talking about. If you're running like a drug enterprise and you've gone through all this trouble of getting the cocaine from wherever to
2: figuring out
1: from,
2: how to put it in a car and secret compartments.
1: Secret compartments in these trucks and everything else. And then it all comes down to a $5,000 payoff when that cargo load is worth $9 million.
2: Yeah, don't skimp on that.
1: Wouldn't you want somebody a bit more invested than that?
2: Don't skim on that.
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1: Oh, good. More singing.
0: Have landed here for your enjoyment. 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
2: These are some of the biggest rock songs ever released. You are trying to figure out what they are with 30 seconds on the clock for each one of them. Bill is joining us today. Bill, you got Mahoney and Audrey available as lifelines. Should you need them, 30 seconds on the clock for each one of them. Are you ready for number one?
3: Yes, I am.
2: Only 47 views on this one. Here we go.

0: you, man. I love that you watched that back and went, nailed it. Let's get that uploaded.
1: In the background. That was what threw me.
0: Over to you, Bill. Do you know it?
2: Is it Painted Black by the Rolling Stones?
0: Well, it's supposed to be, yeah. Well done. You're on the board, full point. Lifeline's still intact. The next one, even less popular. It's only got 6 views from Days D4. Here we go. Well, I'm

0: right. That's
1: just
0: enough of
1: because you can doesn't mean you should.
0: But see, that's the thing, is that they can't. Like, this reminds me of somebody that wants to be really full of rage and anger, but they're like a pastor's kid, and they've actually grown up in a pretty good environment, and they're just trying to be angry.
1: You got a good point.
0: All right, only 6 views on that for good reason. Bill, do you know it?
2: No, I'll have to tag in Mahoney.
0: Do you want me to play a couple of seconds for you?
3: Sure.
4: Well, I've been waiting for this moment for all my life.
0: That help at all?
3: That's old Stinky Phil Collins.
0: Uh-huh.
3: In the air tonight.
0: There you go. All right. Good use of your lifeline. All right, Bill. So lifelines are now gone because you have 2 full points. So you can win it with 1 more full point. We have this 3rd one or the 4th one if necessary. This next one, the most popular one of the day by a long shot. It's a cello cover. It's got 111,000 views. Here we go.

0: don't know if I've ever heard that done on a cello before, but pretty impressive. Over to you, Bill, for the win. Do you know it?
1: Boy, is it a Metallica something?
2: It is Metallica.
0: You're halfway there.
1: Can't think of the name. Oh.
0: It's all right. We'll give you a half point on that. It's not Enter Sandman. It was Master of Puppets is what you were looking for there.
2: Tough.
0: You were close. It's all right. That's why we have this last one. And I'm actually... What?
3: Is that not for me? I would have gotten it.
0: Oh, I thought you were going to say you weren't close.
3: I'm
0: glad that we got to this last one because from some of our favorites, Bev and Bob. And normally a lot of the videos that Bev and Bob upload, they get like 5,000-ish views. This one, 48,000 views from these two amazing artists. Here you go. You can win it right here with just the artist or the song. Good luck, Bill.

0: fever dream. All right, over to you, Bill, for the win. What do you got?
1: Guns N' Roses.
0: There we go.
1: Paradise City.
0: How did he do it?
2: Amazing performance today.
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1: Seems in 2026 that everyone wants a little touch of nostalgia, and it seems to sort of be everywhere. And that's not necessarily a bad thing. But when it comes to the classic restaurants that we remember growing up, what would you say was the most iconic building of them all?
2: I mean, I love TGI Fridays, you know. TGI but, Fridays, I mean, my dad was a manager there in the 80s, and that place was a Coke and then.
1: Oh, Jesus.
3: Jeez Louise, like a wolf.
1: Can you just imagine Mr. Mahoney out here running shop, being the general manager of a TGI Fridays back in the 80s?
3: Just getting so much out of TGI Fridays. Yuck. Just they did have awesome French onion soup.
1: But banging the hostess on the salad bar.
4: I mean, you got to think.
1: After hours.
4: You got to remember the like the flair bartending and stuff like that. You know, that all was happening there.
1: It was, it was basically like a bootleg Barnum and Bailey's. It was like a circus in there, man.
3: I mean, I'm so sorry. I have to retract my statement about the French onion soup. I was getting TGI Fridays, and I'm so sorry for doing this, confused with Ruby Tuesdays.
1: Oh, yeah. Well, when it comes

0: like iconic buildings. What I was referring to was the old school Pizza Huts.
1: Oh, yeah.
0: You know, with or the red Taco roof. Bell. Yeah, yeah. And they're bringing it back. So Pizza Hut is bringing back several of the old school dine-in restaurants that is fully nostalgic, redesigned for that effect. There's about 80 locations being remodeled to reflect the chain's classics from the 80s to the 90s look. And that means that they're going to have the red checkered tablecloths, the vinyl booths, the Tiffany-style lamps, and even the big red plastic cups.
2: Bring it back. The only thing that'll be missing is the older guy providing booze to the younger high school chicks.
0: Oh, I'm sure that somebody
2: That's where
0: was
2: I
0: told.
2: Got my booze.
1: Yeah. You dirtbag.
2: I did.
1: You piece of... You're out here selling the good name of my dad at TGI Fridays in the 80s.
0: And you were out here hanging out with some guy named Chad who was 23.
2: No, I was hanging out with him.
0: Uh-huh.
2: Oh, no, yeah. I wasn't. It was a chain of command. There was one of our best friends worked at Pizza Hut, and the older guy who worked there got us all booze.
0: Yeah, no, I mean, all of us had that friend. I knew a guy named Ed, and he was the one that when we were like 18 years old, he was like 26, and just kind of like a weirdo that hung out with us, but he would go buy the kegs for the parties on the weekend. That person
2: where
0: is
2: did,
0: necessary.
2: Where did he work?
0: I have no idea where he worked.
2: Did he even have a job?
0: I don't know what his last name is. I couldn't tell. If he walked in the room right now, I wouldn't recognize
1: He's
0: him.
1: He's in prison. He's probably in federal prison.
0: But some of these Pizza Huts are going to have, like, I mean, they're really leaning into it. So they're going to bring back salad bars, and they're also going to, some of them going to have retro arcade games like Pac-Man.
2: Yeah, bring back the salad bar. That is something that used to exist kind of everywhere and just does not anymore. And I really do miss a good salad bar.
1: They're not going to keep it up the way they used to keep it up back in the 80s.
0: I don't know, man. I feel like if you're a manager of one of these places, I could see some guys and gals taking a lot of pride in the fact that they've got a retro Pizza Hut.
1: Let me ask you this, though. Uh-huh. You know, your son is playing Little League, football all the, you know, your daughters play Little League baseball. Yeah. Is that, you think they're going to be excited to go to a Pizza Hut place like that after a game?
0: Hell
1: you
0: yeah,
1: think
0: they would.
1: You're really?
0: Pizza and video games? Yes, they absolutely would. They would
2: it's pizza. Man. Yeah. How do you not get jacked for pizza?
1: I don't know, man. I just feel like that may be something that we are romanticizing from our past, and the kids today are going
2: to
1: just be like...
2: This is proper parenting, Mahoney.
0: This is for us. We could take them to any pizza restaurant, but if we find one that we like, the kids are going to like it as long as they get, you know, that giant 38 ounces of Coca-Cola Classic in that red cup. They're fine.
1: Yeah. Pizza Hut's a Pepsi.
0: Are they really?
2: Yeah. Oh, boo! Yeah.
0: Wait, Mountain Dew.
1: Do the do, baby.
3: That's a wrap. Well, it's about time.
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Good morning, Saginaw, Bay City, Midland, everywhere in between. What's up? It's Kenzie on 106.3 The Core, and it is the kickoff to Memorial Day weekend, and I really thought that we were going to go into a more hype song. we're going to continue this coming up next.

I am just a girl, and I am a nosy girl. It's Kenzie. 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Going up north, you staying home, you going to go visit someone special? Let me know.

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wait, Pong Hoyo. Ano yung tipi for my... Oh, never mind. But we are looking for the next Great Cornholio of 2026 for Father's Day. All thanks to our friends at Fabiano Brothers giving you a shot at winning some custom cornhole boards this year. 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You got some funny ones in there. Like, what's the best kind of music to listen to when fishing? Something catchy.

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0: Temper City, that's self-aware. 106 through the core. And I don't think this landlord was very self-aware because, okay, listen. So there's a couple. They're renting a house in Detroit, and their landlord came over for repairs while they were gone and allegedly was getting the hanky-panky on with a woman in their living room. They caught it on video, which is horrifying already. Like, imagine you checking your security camera and expecting, like, you know, I don't know what they were getting done, drywall updates or something. I don't know. And instead you get, like, a HGTV After Dark special. Yeah, the security deposit better come back, plus some.
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1: Oh, Jesus!
0: What? What did I do now?
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0: But it's spring.
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0: No one can snow until June! Ow, that hurt!
4: The weather might be unpredictable, but we're still here. 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

for good. I got a message on the 106.3 The Core Instagram, and I know that this was for me because this is what it says. It says you can, it's a video, and it says you can choose one person for the next 3 months, and every Dr. Pepper they consume, you get $1,000 in your pocket. Who are you picking? And they sent it to me, and they said, you're it, Kenzie. So, love that. I said, yeah, you already got $1,000 to start your morning off with, so there you go. It's Noah Kahn with Doors on The Core.

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0: Our brains may be a little spicy, but so's our playlist. 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Everybody wants to be my enemy. 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

Hey, if you're not going up north this weekend, check out the 106.3 The Core Facebook page, and you can learn all about the Freaky Mood Dog Bowl. I was talking to Garrett, who is the executive director of that event in Frankenmuth, and it's always such a fun time. There's so many different dogs and so many different events to attend, and you can bring your furry friend. There's no, you know, obviously they just ask that, like, your dogs are up to date on shots and stuff, and that they're friendly, that you keep them on a leash, but lots of fun going on in Frankenmuth.

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0: Well, mortgage rates have climbed to their highest level in 9 months because apparently the economy has woken up and chose violence again, yet again. It's 106.3 The Core. Bond market turmoil is what's pushing rates up, and anyone looking at houses right now is basically kind of being asked, like, would you like this starter home, or would you like to lose a kidney? Yeah, very cool. Very normal. I love this dystopian episode of Zillow.
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0: You ever almost catch your house on fire because of toast?
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0: I almost did. It's Kenzie, I want to 6-3 the core, and this morning we're trying to make breakfast, and, you know, there's a little, I'm very unaware that there's a piece of broken off toast at the bottom of the toaster, and so then, you know, it's smoking and it's scary, and turn it off, and I'm trying to figure out, oh, this new toaster doesn't have, like, the trays that come out like the old one did, so I'm, like, trying to dump it upside down over the trash can. Oh, lo and behold, there were trays. They're just in the back. Who puts the trays in the back? It's Noah Kahan, The Great Divide. And my toaster's got a great divide, too.

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0: was a kid, I never thought that I would have a work email. And now that I do, I wish I didn't. It's Kenzie on 106 through the core. I always have just a lot of I've got a lot of notifications just unopened all the time, actually, now that I'm thinking about it. My phone, if I were to open this right now, how many texts do I have unread, unopened? 42. And then my email right now, 98. And it's my work email. That's important. Do you have a lot of like unopened emails? How many do you got? Can you top mine? But it has to be work, okay? It can't be your other one. Because if we're talking about that, I got thousands, tens of thousands. 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

All right, I'm going to give you this keyword again because 106 Through the Core and Yogurt Yeti and Sack, I don't want to send you to Vegas to see Metallica. 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

I found that individuals bear at least 80% of the responsibility for their health in their old age, which is inspiring. It's 106.3 The Core, but also rude, right? Like, I was hoping my future needs would be handled by Dr. Pepper and, like, the oranges I've been eating, right? Like, I thought that would be fine, right? But apparently physical decline isn't inevitable, which means that my little workout room at home is calling for me. Just keep on moving.

winters are cold, rust on our cars, and potholes you could get lost in. But hey, at least we don't have to live in Ohio. Saginaw's Alternative, 106.3 The Core.

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There's nothing we can do. 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

So a week ago, those guys came out with a new album, All American Rejects, 106 Through the Core. And I was going through their albums and I was like, damn, they not a single record on any of their albums has an E next to it. Excuse me. Like none of them are explicit. And I was like, damn, it's like, you know, punk for pop punk for kids. I don't know. It's like Kids Bop.

0: 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The Great Cornholio!
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You could be Bay Landscaping or Dumpster Bandit. Maybe you got to get rid of a bunch of stuff. We did that a year ago, and it was really nice to declutter our house. Art Noe Appliance, Delta Door Sales, all sorts of different businesses in the area listed on here that you get $1,000 to spend at. So make sure you

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0: Do you think that you could pass a 20-question U.S. citizenship test? It's Kenzie, and I'm sitting here in the core studio, and I was reading that statistically new citizens are literally bodying us, okay? 91% of new citizens pass, while only about 36% of current Americans do. And listen, I tried to take like a 20-question test, right? And I got 15 out of 20. So I'm not bragging, but I am accepting like a little gold star sticker and perhaps a... a Capri Sun. That would be nice. That sounds really good right now.
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4: Oh my God, he's so cute!

You know, some people have like yellow fingernails because they smoke cigarettes. I'm here in the studio. I'm here in the core studio, and I just looked down and I was like, oh, why do I have my fingernails yellow? Ew. And then it hit me because I don't smoke cigarettes. I did many, many years ago, but yeah, it's from my self-tanner and the insane amount of oranges I've been peeling and eating. And so I've got smoker fingers right now. Oh man.

live stream yesterday on the 106.3 The Core Facebook page, you would know that the Frankenmuth Dog Bowl is this weekend, or maybe you already knew that, but maybe you learned more on Facebook. Anyway, my wife and I were talking because we're signing on a cabin today, but we probably won't go up till next weekend. And they're like, well, you know what? Let's go to Dog Bowl. We'll take one of our dogs. And when I say one of our dogs, it's because we got one dog that's chill and the other one that is not. And when I say chill, she's still going to pull us on the leash and want to meet all the dogs. But the other one, our male, he's not very friendly. So, like, you know, be like us. Don't bring your unfriendly dog to Dog Bowl. Bring your friendly one, because Lucas would be freaking out. Speaking of freaking out, here's Dexter and the Moon Rocks with Freaking Out. Ooh.

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Radiohead guitarist Ed O'Brien's got a new solo album out. It's 106.3 The Core. It's called Blue Morpho, which kind of sounds like a butterfly that has a disease. I don't know. It is his second solo album, though. So, anyway, here's Radiohead.

0: 3 more weeks till we get the brand new album after 30 years from Sublime, Until the Sun Explodes. And if we play more songs from Sublime on the core, I think Meatball might lose his mind. Now, Meatball likes Sublime, but I'm telling you, Meatball's in charge of where all the music falls, and there's a lot of Sublime right now. That's what I was saying yesterday. He texted me. He's like, really? You're going to throw me out like that? I was like, dude, it's all in fun. I know you like the band. Come on now.
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It's Kenzie on 106.3 The Core. I hope that you have a fun and safe Memorial Day weekend. We will be back on Monday. We'll be chilling here. I hope that you have a fun time. Be safe out there and pause for a few minutes on Memorial Day. You know, if you want to do so at 3 p.m. when it is actually being, you know, memorialized. Is that the right word? Excuse me if it's not. Pause for a minute and remember why you have the

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I got to tell you, I love working here at 106.3 The Core because we have such fun characters around here. Kenzie included, because I noticed earlier as I was coming in to do some work in the studio, she had walked down the hall to make her lunch. And you know that phrase of like, live your life like nobody's looking? Yeah, she was just down there cooking her lunch, vibing, dancing like nobody was looking. Free spirits around here on The Core.

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1: Yeah, we got that. 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

Gorilla is going to be at Little Caesars Arena later this year. Another show that's going to be happening at Pine Knob, Strokes, with new music and a new album at the time, too. 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

How many of you guys follow us on our socials at 106.3 The Core? Video went up yesterday, and I real is always the best kind of thing that you can post to the internet. This is genuinely a video that Kenzie, we were outside filming something for another thing, and she was like, oh, look, the moon, and then pointed her camera at it and was just filming the moon. Well, we happen to still have the microphones on us, and we started talking. It is one of the funniest, like, core thoughts that we were just going back and forth. Like, just, we sound like we're stoned. We're not. We're just chill, you know? It's two friends hanging out outside talking about the moon and tortoises. Pretty interesting. At 106.3 The Core on Facebook.

0: Julie Wolf in my room, Meatball 163 The Core. Last night, end of an era, 33 years, two hosts, four presidents, one room, The Late Show with Stephen Colbert came to a close. And what's hilarious is that show lasted 3 years and a lot longer than a lot of other things, simply because David Letterman held a grudge about not getting the job for The Tonight Show with NBC. It's pretty awesome, though. Great guests on there. Bryan Cranston, Paul Rudd, Tim Meadows, and Ryan Reynolds all showed up thinking they were going to be his last guest, and they kept, you know, one-upping each other. The real last guest, though, was pretty awesome because it was Paul McCartney. Their interview, though, got interrupted when an interdimensional wormhole opened up backstage and stuff started getting pulled into it. Neil deGrasse Tyson showed up. Jon Stewart was on there. Jimmy Kimmel, Fallon, John Oliver, Seth Meyers, they all were reruns last night in solidarity. And the show went, I think it went almost like 2 hours or something like that. It was incredible. It was fantastic. And then they ended the show with him getting up and singing Hello Goodbye with Paul McCartney, you know, the Beatles classic. It's just, it was so cool, man. And I didn't get to watch it because I was watching the NBA last night. So I've seen like the clips of it today. And man, it is pretty incredible when you get to live through a moment of history in the entertainment world like that. It's pretty special because now you can be like, I was there. I saw that. I remember it. Except I wasn't actually watching it. I just saw all the clips this morning on YouTube because I was watching the Knicks beat the Cavs last night. Not quite as historic because they're just up 2-0 in that series. But
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I got your last code word for the week for Metallica, for you to fly out to see them at the Sphere in Vegas on the way. Thanks to our friends at Yogurt Guarantee. 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
2: 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Only one more week to go. And in fact, no code words on Monday. So this is the last one you got until Tuesday. So make it count.

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clarification with the cold snap that we've had the last few days. We only have a couple more days of it, and then it's supposed to be back to like 80 degrees on Monday for Memorial Day. All right, I'll take that. I'm fine with that on the core.

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To all our parents who said this was all just a phase, you were 100% right. That hair looked ridiculous, but the music still rules. Your alternative, 106.3 The Core. And don't even get me started on how we fit in those skinny jeans.

0: 63 the core. Hello to everybody that is traveling up 75 now, going up north for Memorial Day weekend. About this point, a lot of people are, you know, traveling up the highway. So north side of the road, northbound side of 75 and all the highways around here, everybody going up north finally to start summer for Memorial Day weekend. 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We have multiple ways for you to stream us. So if you're out cooking hot dogs this weekend or something, you know, put us on your smart speaker. 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That'll pull us up there. 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We have some fun stuff that we do. I almost forgot that a lot of people are headed up there this weekend because it's been a busy week. And then it hit me a little while ago that, oh yeah, this is the start of Memorial Day weekend. The reason I realized, though, that people were headed up north to do stuff is, like, I was driving through town to come to work, and I saw about 30 campers. I was like, well, that's over-exaggeration, but I saw about I saw several people pulling campers. I was like, okay, that's a little different. That's out of the norm for around here. And then I saw probably 15 to 20 boats, including a fan boat, an airboat. And I was like, oh, right. Okay, Memorial Day weekend. People are headed up north to do stuff, which is good. You're probably not going to be outside a ton the for Saturday and Sunday. Be a little chilly. But you know what? Kind of crisp air in North Michigan to start off the summer. And then Memorial Day, it's going to be like 80 degrees. I feel like that's kind of the perfect start to summer, right?
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2: Mahoney did change your acronym a little bit. 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

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You got a few minutes still to do that.

Well, we don't hate you, and neither does Evermore Tattoo in Bay City. They want to send you to Tattoo Fest next weekend at the Dow Event Center. So if you're just traveling through the area, you should come back next weekend. Tattoo Fest happening at the Dow Event Center. These are weekend passes that we give away every day leading up to the event. Thanks to our friends from Evermore Tattoo in Bay City. They have the tickets, and they said, hey, Meatball, give these away. And I said, okay, I'm going to do that. We've been doing on air all week, and we've gotten our winners there, but we also have an added bonus to this. Is like if you go into the shops and you register there, you have a chance to win tickets. So congratulations to Phil. Phil, I don't know if you registered online or if you registered at the tattoo shop, but congratulations, you're going to Tattoo Fest. Whole weekend pass for you next weekend. So congratulations. Again, chance to register to win more at 1063thecore.com. Thanks again to our friends at Evermore Tattoo for doing this.

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0: Snow Con, the Great Divide, Meatball 106.3 The Core. I remember a conversation that we had not too long ago about if I ran across a bear around here, what I would do. Also, I was kind of inquiring as to, like, if bears come this far south in Michigan, and sometimes they do, you know, during certain seasons and certain weather patterns and stuff. But I was, like, kind of half kidding. I was like, oh, yeah, I go out to the trails and the walking paths. You know, what happens if I come across a bear? Can I pet it? Well, it sounds like I might have the opportunity to do that because somebody posted this on, I believe it was the Bay Area Runners Club of Bay City, Michigan. This is a Facebook group. And I joined it because they talk about, like, the trails and the walking paths and stuff that I like to go down. You know, get my steps in, get my legs stretched. Somebody posted a photo that says, my daughter saw this bear on Tittabawassee River Trail tonight. And it is a black bear. That is a black bear on the trail up there by Bay City. On the Tittabawassee River Trail. A couple of people commented. They were like, they saw one on M55 heading into Taos from M65 the other day around dusk. So, I guess in answer to my question, yes, there are bears that come down here. And yes, I may see them on some of the walking trails that I'm on. So that leaves the third question of should I pet it? I'm going to guess the answer to that one's no. I was joking before, but now I have to actually answer this question.
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0: of you that have been following our Metallica contest, we are giving away a trip to Las Vegas to go see Metallica at the Sphere. We're paying for the whole thing. We're paying for the expenses, the airfare, the hotel, all the stuff. Not what you would spend in the casino necessarily. That's on you. But yeah, we're going to send somebody out to Vegas to go see Metallica at the Sphere, which is pretty cool. We've given away all our keywords this week, and Monday we're taking off because of Memorial Day. So no entries on Monday, but Tuesday morning, 8 a.m. with our friends at David Mahoney, they're going to have your first keyword back for next week. 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

I said, are you gonna be my girl? It's a 1, 2, 3, take my hand and come with me, because you look so fine that I really wanna make you mine. Wanna make you mine. 4, 5, 6, come on and get your kicks. Now you don't need

might be my favorite submission for the Great Cornholio contest happening with 106.3 The Core right now. We're asking people to send us their corniest daddiest dad jokes, and somebody's going to be winning a brand new cornhole set before Father's Day from our friends at Fabiano Brothers, and they will be crowned the Great Cornholio. It doesn't really come with a crown, but it does come with a brand new cornhole set, right? This is my favorite joke that came in yesterday. What country music do ducks listen to? Hank Williams. Now, I'm not going to call her out because on the surface, the joke is funny. Then she replies back, geese! I meant to say geese, not ducks. I hope you see this message too. Still funny. It's almost funnier with the correction. Thank you for that. She has entered in to win that Great Cornholio contest. You can register now by texting in the word corn to 99754-1063 with your joke.

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The history of some bands and some of the stuff that's around them that we play on 106.3 The Core is pretty interesting. Case in point, Everclear. This is a band that started as a surf rock band out of California, and the lead singer is he in his 60s now? He's in his 60s now. Started the band when he was in his 40s. Has MS and is a college professor as well. What a crazy life.

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It's Memorial Day weekend. A lot of people eating hot dogs. A lot of people eating sausages. The conversation that came out of this, though, Breck, we were going for like the over-under of like how many hot dogs she thinks she's going to have for the entire weekend. Apparently, she's already had a couple hot dogs today. But the conversation that came out of that is, do brats count as wieners? Because we were saying like wieners and sausages, you know, because we're all secretly 12 years old. But this is a real conversation that happened, okay? And I have to phrase it as a seven-year-old because that's kind of how the only way it makes sense. And tell me if you follow this, okay? Hot dogs is wieners. Brats is sausages. Brats is not wieners. Hot dogs is not sausages. Okay? Hot dogs is not sandwich. However, bologna is flat hot dog, does make sandwich. But hot dog in bun, not sandwich, is taco, and taco is not sandwich. Did you follow that? Do you agree?

0: I want to know if anybody understood that. Somehow my brain makes that work. But 989-754-1063. We may have been just extremely tired while we were having this conversation, so it may have just been like an exhaustive ADHD fever dream.
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is Meatball. This is 106.3 The Court. I'm out of here. Greg Barrow coming up next. It's going to be a fun time. Tomorrow morning, Dave Mahoney back, 5 a.m. Memorial Day weekend. Please enjoy yourselves. Have fun. 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Love to have us as your soundtrack for this Memorial Day weekend. We just play really kick-ass, awesome, nostalgic alternative music. So all the stuff you love to hear, plus some new stuff that kind of reminds you of the yesteryears, we've got that here as well. So Dave Mahoney tomorrow morning. Breck is going to be with you over the weekend 10 to 3, and then I'll be back with you 3 to 7 tomorrow night. And then Sunday, we'll just have Breck on from 10 to 3, keeping you company. So enjoy your weekend. Please be safe. I will see you tomorrow afternoon. Good night, good luck, and happy eating wieners. That was directed at Breck, but I promise you I approved it through HR.

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